0: Take your Bibles and turn with me to Luke chapter 1. The title of the message is Unlikely Witnesses. I've often thought that if God had not called me to be a pastor, I would have chosen to be a lawyer. I've always been fascinated by the courtroom dramas that I've seen on television. I'm not sure that everything plays out exactly on television as it is portrayed, but I find it interesting, don't you? This morning we're going into the courtroom of God's Word to hear the testimonies of several unlikely witnesses to the birth of Jesus, the Messiah. The story is familiar, and it begins in Luke chapter 1, and it's often read during this time of year, and we're going to be covering all of these verses from Luke chapter 1, verse 5, through to Luke chapter 2, verse 38. Our first witness is Zacharias. Follow along in your Bibles now as I read, beginning with verse 5. There was in the days of Herod, the king of Judea, a certain priest named Zacharias, of the division of Abijah. His wife was the daughter of Aaron, and her name was Elizabeth. And they were both righteous before God, walking in all the commandments and ordinances of the Lord blameless. And they had no child, because Elizabeth was barren, and they were both well advanced in years. So it was that while he was serving as priest before God, in the order of his division, according to the custom of the priesthood, his lot fell to burn incense when he went into the temple of the Lord. And the whole multitude of the people was praying outside at the hour of incense. Then an angel of the Lord appeared to him, standing on the right side of the altar of incense. And when Zacharias saw him, he was troubled, and fear fell upon him. But the angel said to him, "Do not be afraid, Zacharias, for your prayer is heard, and your wife Elizabeth will bear you a son, and you shall call his name John. And you will have joy and gladness, and many will rejoice at his birth. For he will be great in the sight of the Lord, and shall drink neither wine nor strong drink. He will also be filled with the Holy Spirit, even from his mother's womb. And he will turn many of the children of Israel to the Lord their God. He will also go before him in the spirit and power of Elijah, to turn the hearts of the fathers to the children, and the disobedient to the wisdom of the just, to make ready a people prepared for the Lord." And Zacharias said to the angel, "How shall I know this? For I am an old man, and my wife is well advanced in years." And the angel answered and said to him, "I am Gabriel, who stands in the presence of God, and was sent to speak to you and bring you these glad tidings. Behold, you will be mute and not able to speak until the day these things take place, because you did not believe my words, which will be fulfilled in their own time." And the people waited for Zacharias and marveled that he lingered so long in the temple. But when he came out, he could not speak to them, and they perceived that he had seen a vision in the temple, for he beckoned to them and remained speechless. So it was, as soon as the days of his service were completed, that he departed to his own house. Israel had not had a word from God for over 400 years. This is the intertestamental period, it's often referred to, the silent years. Malachi was the last prophet to the nation. One day, one ordinary guy, Gabriel, appears to him in the temple. He's an elderly priest. His name is Zacharias. The information is given to us here so that actually we can tell when John the Baptist was born. They had prayed for a child, but he and Elizabeth, his wife, were out of time. In that instant, when Gabriel appeared to him, this ordinary guy became extraordinary. Gabriel stood before him, and Zacharias was terrified. Wouldn't you be? He told him not to be afraid, and then he delivered to him some shocking news. God had heard his prayers, and Elizabeth would bear a child, a son. More than that, the promised baby would be great in God's eyes. He would be named John, and he would be filled with the Holy Spirit while he was still in the womb, before he was born. What was even more amazing was that he would be the one to fulfill Malachi's prophecy as the prophet to come as a forerunner for the Messiah. He would turn the hearts of the fathers back to their children, as the scripture says, cause the disobedient to righteousness, and to make ready a people prepared for the Lord. Zacharias couldn't believe what he was hearing. He said, "How shall I know this? For I'm an old man, and my wife is well advanced in years." It's not hard to understand his unbelief, is it? No. The angel's promise seemed impossible. How could it be possible? So Gabriel gave him a sign that would both be a judgment and a confirmation for his unbelief. Confirmation of the baby's prophetic ministry as well, and his identity. Zacharias would not be able to speak until his son was born. So Zacharias finished his week of service there without speaking, returned home to his wife, and even the timing of the baby's birth was predetermined by God. He would be born at the proper time, as the scripture says. Neither their ages nor Elizabeth's barrenness was a barrier to God's will being done. Gabriel had promised that they would have a son, and Elizabeth became pregnant shortly after her husband arrived home. The next witness we have is Elizabeth, verses 24 and 25. Follow along as I read. Now after those days, his wife Elizabeth conceived, and she hid herself 5 months, saying, "Thus the Lord has dealt with me in the days when he looked on me to take away my reproach among people." Now as the brief story of Elizabeth begins to develop, we can see how God intervenes and transforms this ordinary man and woman, in fact, an unknown woman in the land, to be the key witness to the greatest, most unbelievable event in history. Filled with joy, worship, gratitude, Elizabeth goes into seclusion for 5 months. Zacharias, after all, was unable to talk, and he couldn't tell anybody about his miraculous intervention by Gabriel, and so she poured out her heart to God, who had seen her shame, and she says, "Thus the Lord has dealt with me in the days when he looked on me to take away my reproach among the people." John the Baptist was formed in the womb of his mother, and she knew that he was a living soul even before he was born. When he was conceived, she knew that he was a living soul. She'd spent most of her life under the shadow of disgrace. A woman to be barren in Israel was considered to be a disgrace, and they were considered to be under God's judgment. That's why God didn't allow them to bear a child. For her to become pregnant was impossible by ordinary means, and so this development was God's intervention. It was the only thing that could happen. She thought of her baby being alive from the moment that it was conceived. I'm making this point because I think we need to understand that conception is the beginning of life. Elizabeth spent her time there in confinement, rejoicing, praising God for removing the disgrace of her barrenness. The child was growing within her, and God's favor was upon her and upon that child as well. Our next witness is Mary, found in verses 26 through 38, so follow along now. Now in the 6th month, the angel Gabriel was sent by God to a city of Galilee named Nazareth, to a virgin betrothed to a man whose name was Joseph, of the house of David. The virgin's name was Mary. And having come in, the angel said to her, "Rejoice, highly favored one, the Lord is with you. Blessed are you among women." But when she saw him, she was troubled by his saying and considered what manner of greeting this was. Then the angel said to her, "Do not be afraid, Mary, for you have found favor with God. And behold, you will conceive in your womb and bring forth a son, and shall call his name Jesus. He will be great, and he will be called the Son of the Highest, and the Lord God will give him the throne of his father David. And he will reign over the house of Jacob forever, and of his kingdom there will be no end." Then Mary said to the angel, "How can this be, since I do not know a man?" And the angel answered and said to her, "The Holy Spirit will come upon you, and the power of the Highest will overshadow you. Therefore also that Holy One who is to be born will be called the Son of God. Now indeed, Elizabeth, your relative, also has conceived a son in her old age, and this is now the 6th month for her who is called barren. For with God, nothing will be impossible." Then Mary said, "Behold, the maidservant of the Lord, let it be to me according to your word." And the angel departed from her. 6 months after Elizabeth conceived her son, God sent Gabriel on another mission, and he brought a message that would fulfill God's promises that he had made back in the very beginning in Eden, there to Eve. The seed of the woman would be born. Scripture says, "He will be great and will be called Son of the Highest, and the Lord God will give him the throne of his father David, and he will reign over the house of Jacob forever, and of his kingdom there will be no end." So Gabriel was sent to a young virgin named Mary, who was living with her parents while she waited for the wedding that would take place between her and her betrothed carpenter named Joseph. They lived in a nearly unknown village way up near Galilee in the northern Israel called Nazareth. Gabriel entered the room where Mary was. He delivered a startling greeting. It must have shocked her a lot to hear that, but she was very perplexed. And he said, "Rejoice, highly favored one. The Lord is with you. Blessed are you among women." What could this mean? Mary had no way to understand why this glorious angel was standing there before her. Why was he saying these things to her? What did he mean by the blessing of the Lord would be upon her? Gabriel quickly reassured her, "Do not be afraid, Mary, for you have found favor with God. God has chosen you out of all of the women in Israel to be the one to bring forth the Messiah into this land. Giving her no time to figure out what was happening, though, Gabriel continued with his message. It's an even more impossible message than the one that he gave to Zacharias had been. He says, "And behold, you will conceive in your womb and bear a son, and you shall name him Jesus." He continued with the words that promised this baby would be God's own son and would sit on David's throne. He would be the Messiah, the promised one, the seed of the woman. All of God's promised treasures to Israel were now coming to pass, and the impossible would happen. Pregnancy would take place, announced by God's angel to this unknown girl from the tribe of Judah. Mary was stunned. "How can this be, since I'm a virgin?" The angel answered by explaining the glorious impossibility. The miracle has no precedent in history and would not be repeated when he said, "The Holy Spirit will come upon you, and the power of the Most High will overshadow you. And for that reason, the Holy Child shall be called the Son of God." Then Gabriel told her of God's provision for her. And this was the threshold of something so big, so unexpected for her life. Her imminent marriage was about to be shaken to its core. She had been betrothed to Joseph, but they had not had any relationship. And now, here was this young woman who was going to conceive a child without the aid of a man, and he would be the Savior of the world. And so Gabriel provided a confirmation to her, and also he gave her some support. He says, "And behold, even your relative Elizabeth has also conceived a son in her old age. And she who was called barren is now in her sixth month, for nothing will be impossible with God." I don't think even Mary's mother or father could give her the kind of comfort that she would need. Joseph almost broke off his marriage to her because she was supposed to have been involved in sin. Even though her parents may have trusted in God for everything, they would take a lot more to trust that their daughter would not be affected by this. Her reputation would be ruined, and their reputations along with it would be ruined as well. The Virgin Mary would carry God's Son, and that would find no equal in Israel. There would be no other woman that would do that. And so God gave to her this older woman, Elizabeth, who would give her comfort and help her during this pregnancy. Elizabeth would understand. She would believe Mary, and she would encourage her. And so Mary replies to Gabriel, "Behold, the maidservant of the Lord, let it be to me according to your word." And then Mary was alone. Gabriel disappeared. These are unlikely witnesses. Look at the verses 39 and 40. "Now Mary arose in those days and went into the hill country with haste to a city of Judah, and entered the house of Zacharias and greeted Elizabeth." Luke is the one who has been chosen to give this unfolding story. It's the only gospel that gives us this detail. It goes into such of a record for us so that we can understand what was taking place. God was allowing these two women to trust him fully and his faithfulness to them in that they accepted his will for them. It reveals that God was doing more than just bringing John and Jesus into the world through some miraculous intervention. He was doing more than that. He was honoring his promise to Eve that he had made, that the seed of the woman would crush the head of the serpent. And he was also beginning to reveal that the kingdom of his son, the Messiah, was about to begin. And all people, from the least to the greatest, would be included and would be equal in his sight. By the way, I've said this before, but women in Israel were not equal with men in any way. In fact, Jewish men would daily get up and pray to the Lord, "I thank you, God, that I am not born a Gentile or a woman." Moreover, the testimony of women was not accepted in a courtroom situation. Women only received their worth by bearing children and by being married to a respected man in the community. So in this story, we see God honoring both Elizabeth and Mary with miraculous motherhood. Each would bear a child foretold by the prophets. God specifically chose them for these roles. Not only did we see God honoring their unique role of motherhood, but we also see God giving these two women the words that they would need to speak. Scripture doesn't tell us how Mary revealed what Gabriel had said to her parents. It doesn't explain that to us, but she went there to meet Elizabeth and stay with her about 3 months. The meeting and greeting began one of the most remarkable accounts of God's revelation and confirmation recorded in Scripture. Luke tells us, "And it happened when Elizabeth heard the greeting of Mary, that the babe leaped in her womb and Elizabeth was filled with the Holy Spirit. Amazing, isn't it? Months before, Gabriel had told Zacharias that the baby that Elizabeth would bear would be filled with the Holy Spirit even before he was born. The moment Mary entered their house, called out her greeting, God confirmed that he had given Elizabeth's unborn baby the Holy Spirit, this spiritual life, and he leaped in his mother's womb, and Elizabeth was also filled with the Holy Spirit. She exclaimed, Blessed are you among women, and blessed is the fruit of your womb. But why is this granted to me that the mother of my Lord should come to me? For indeed, as soon as the voice of your greeting sounded in my ears, the babe leaped in my womb for joy. Blessed is she who believed, for there will be fulfillment in those things which were told her from the Lord. Mary responded to Elizabeth's words by uttering a hymn of praise to God for his faithfulness to her as well. Look at verses 46 through verse 55. My soul magnifies the Lord, and my spirit has rejoiced in God my Savior, for he has regarded the lowly state of his maidservant. For behold, henceforth all generations will call me blessed. For he who is mighty has done great things for me, and holy is his name. And his mercy is on those who fear him from generation to generation. He has shown strength with his arm. He has scattered the proud in the imagination of their hearts. He has put down the mighty from their thrones and exalted the lowly. He has filled the hungry with good things, and the rich he has sent away empty. He has helped his servant Israel in remembrance of his mercy, as he spoke to our fathers, to Abraham and to his seed forever. One sentence summarizes Mary's visit to Elizabeth. Mary remained with her about 3 months and returned to her house. Confirmed by witnesses. These witnesses are the lowly ones. These are not the high and mighty ones, but these are the lowly witnesses that God allowed to witness the birth of his son. So both Elizabeth's and Mary's songs have received a lot of attention over the years. In fact, many have taken Mary's song and have exalted her to the point of saying that she is equal with God, which she is not. They sentimentalize her maternity and her God-inspired hymn. They make it part of their prayers in many churches. But instead of grappling with the weight of God's assignment upon her and also upon Elizabeth, instead of acknowledging the reality that God had chosen these two lowly, ordinary women to be the heralds of his new covenant, which was about to dawn, centuries of tradition have placed them out of reach of the common people. Luke is the only gospel, though, that tells the story of Zacharias and Elizabeth and of Gabriel's announcement to Mary, gives the details of Jesus' birth in the stable, where Mary laid the baby Jesus in that little feeding trough. Amazingly, this is a story of the birth of the one who would fulfill all that was written in the law, the prophets, and the Psalms. It's also interesting to note that Luke was a Gentile, and God entrusted this Gentile author with these details. A man who by Jewish standards at that time would be considered a dog was the writer that God appointed to tell the story of his kindness to these unlikely witnesses. John's birth is given to us in verses 57 through 66. Now Elizabeth full time came for her to be delivered, and she brought forth a son. When her neighbors and relatives heard how the Lord had shown great mercy to her, they rejoiced with her. So it was on the eighth day that they came to circumcise the child, and they would have called him by the name of his father, Zacharias. His mother answered and said, No, he shall be called John. But they said to her, There is no one among your relatives who is called by this name. So they made signs to his father what he would have him called, and he asked for a writing tablet and wrote, saying, His name is John. So they all marveled. Immediately his mouth was opened and his tongue loosed, and he spoke, praising God. Then fear came on all those who dwelt among them, and all these sayings were discussed throughout all the hill around Judea. And all those who heard them kept them in their hearts, saying, What kind of child will this be? And the hand of the Lord was with him. When the fullness of time come, Eve's seed, born of a woman, the one who would crush the serpent's head, was to be born. And this was marked by two impossible pregnancies. First, he eliminated Elizabeth's shame and barrenness and ushered her and Zacharias into the fulfillment of having children, God's promises. They became the parents of a prophet who was specifically foretold centuries earlier, and the spirit and the power of Elijah came upon him to prepare the way of the Lord, the voice of one crying in the wilderness. and God gave them a place in His eternal Word. Next, God's Spirit visited Mary. We can't analyze this or explain in any way how God did it, but He entrusted Mary with the assignment of being the mother who would give birth to her own Savior. Can you imagine that? Not only did God entrust Mary and Elizabeth with bearing the Savior and His forerunner, but through them, He began to reverse the historic devaluing of women. He entrusted them to witness to Jesus' identity and to God's faithfulness. As Elizabeth cried out when Mary entered her home, she confirmed what had been known by the angel Gabriel as he came to her. Mary and Elizabeth were chosen to be identified, and Mary's unborn child was her own Lord, and she wondered how she could have been chosen to carry the Lord and for her to visit. When Mary, hearing Elizabeth confirming her own experience and God's message to her, she spoke a psalm that exalted God, psalm of praise, exhortation, and extolling the glory of God, which also revealed her own need for her own Savior. She said, "My soul exalts the Lord, and my spirit has rejoiced in my Savior." And so Mary uttered the words that God wanted her to tell, the truth about herself. She identified herself as Paul would identify himself a few years later as a bond slave. It says in verse 48, maidservant, but it's the same word, doulos, that I spoke about a week or so ago, talking about a bond slave, a slave of God, of Jesus Christ. God was keeping His promise that He had made to Abraham and to his descendants. Both Mary and Elizabeth, these remarkable women, had unremarkable pregnancies. And God gave them each the unerring eternal Word of God. These two women believed that God was bearing witness through them of the promise that He had given to them. And God always keeps His promises, doesn't He? John is our next witness. We might overlook him because at this point he's unborn. God had promised that John would be filled with the Holy Spirit from the womb, and of course we've seen that evidence to us as he leaped with joy, filled with the Holy Spirit. He leaped in Elizabeth's womb when Elizabeth heard Mary's voice. And this record is given to us as a central confirmation of the story of Jesus' incarnation. By this we know that God values the unborn and He sees them as living children. I think it's important for us to focus on that. He gave John new birth even before he had been physically born, filled with the Spirit. Only God would do that. We have the record of Jesus' birth given to us in chapter 2, verses 1 through 7. It says, "And it came to pass in those days that a decree went out from Caesar Augustus that all the world should be registered. This census first took place while Quirinius was governor of Syria. So all went to be registered, everyone to his own city. Joseph also went up from Galilee, out of the city of Nazareth, into Judea, to the city of David, which is called Bethlehem, because he was of the house and lineage of David, to be registered with Mary, his betrothed wife, who was with child. So it was that while they were there, the days were completed for her to be delivered. And she brought forth her firstborn son, and wrapped him in swaddling clothes, and laid him in a manger, because there is no room for them in the inn." Here we have their three witnesses, Elizabeth, Mary, John. Unlikely witnesses as they were, Zacharias, an elderly priest who received the first message from God in over 400 years, and now he prophetically proclaims this message. We have the angel told them that Mary's son would be the Son of God. And so Joseph canceled his plans to divorce Mary. They go to the city of Nazareth, as it's determined by the emperor, and there they cannot find a room. We're all familiar with that story. They find a place in the stable. And there Mary brings forth her firstborn child, lays him in that manger. And the next thing that happens is we have more witnesses who are in verse 8. It says, "Now there were in the same country shepherds living out in the fields, keeping watch over the flock by night. And behold, an angel of the Lord stood before them, and the glory of the Lord shone round about them. And they were greatly afraid. Then the angel said to them, 'Do not be afraid, for behold, I bring you good tidings of great joy, which will be to all people. For there is born unto you this day in the city of David a Savior, who is Christ the Lord. And this will be a sign to you. You will find a babe wrapped in swaddling cloths, lying in a manger.' And suddenly there was with the angel a multitude of the heavenly hosts, praising God and saying, 'Glory to God in the highest, and on earth peace, goodwill toward men.' So it was when the angel had gone away from them into heaven that the shepherds said to one another, 'Let us now go to Bethlehem and see this thing which has come to pass, which the Lord has made known to us.' And they came with haste and found Mary and Joseph and the babe lying in a manger. And when they had seen him, they made widely known the saying which was told them concerning this child. And all those who heard it marveled at those things which were told them by the shepherds. But Mary kept all these things and pondered them in her heart. Then the shepherds returned, glorifying and praising God for all the things that they had heard and seen as it was told to them. Glory to God in the highest, and on earth peace. God is well pleased with men. We have two more witnesses. They are Simon and Anna. Verse 25, behold, there was a man in Jerusalem whose name was Simeon. And this man was just and devout, waiting for the consolation of Israel, and the Holy Spirit was upon him. And it had been revealed to him by the Holy Spirit that he would not see death before he had seen the Lord's Christ. So he came by the Spirit into the temple, and when the parents brought in the child Jesus to do for him according to the custom of the law, he took him up in his arms and blessed God and said, Lord, now you are letting your servant depart in peace, according to your word, for my eyes have seen your salvation, which you have prepared before the face of all peoples, a light to bring revelation to the Gentiles and glory of your people Israel. And Joseph and his mother marveled at those things which were spoken of him. Then Simeon blessed them and said to Mary his mother, behold, this child is destined for the fall and rising of many in Israel, and for a sign which will be spoken against. Yes, a sword will pierce through your own soul also, that the thoughts of many hearts may be revealed. Now there was one, Anna, a prophetess, the daughter of Phanuel, of the tribe of Asher. She was of great age, and had lived with a husband 7 years from her virginity. And the woman was a widow of about 84 years, who did not depart from the temple, but served God with fastings and prayers, night and day. And coming in that instant, she gave thanks to the Lord, and spoke of him to all those who looked for redemption in Israel. God the Son became incarnate and brought salvation to all people. He's the Savior of all of us, the outcast as well as the privileged. He came to break down the partitions, the middle wall that would separate our people from God himself. As the incarnate Son of God, he died on the cross. He fulfilled all the requirements of the law. He paid the debt that you and I owed, and he redeemed us for all eternity. Through his blood, we are reconciled to God. Galatians chapter 3, verse 28 says, there is neither Jew nor Greek, there is neither slave nor free man, there is neither male nor female, for we are all one in Christ Jesus. God knew the doubts of men and women. He knew the story of Mary's pregnancy would bring many more doubts. And so he provided these witnesses that we've looked at this morning to give the truth of what he had done. These witnesses could not have invented all of these things that happened to them. In Jesus Christ, God has given men and women equal value before him. He's given us the witness of his Spirit in this world in which we live. And once we have placed our faith and trust in Jesus Christ, he gives us that witness internally within us. Our sins have been paid for. Our debt is gone. We can now come before God and bow before him and honor him and extol his name and know that we have life, life everlasting. In Jesus, our shame has been reversed and we are redeemed. In Jesus, all of God's promises are fulfilled for us. Let's bow our heads and our hearts in prayer. Our most gracious Heavenly Father, as we have once again reviewed the story of the birth of the Lord Jesus Christ, we recognize that this was a miraculous event that took place and that you gave us several witnesses, not those men and women of renown, but those who are of lowly estate, so that we could truly understand that these are common people, much like us, and that we can place our faith and trust in what they have reported to us, and that your Spirit also confirms within our hearts that these things were done so that we might have eternal salvation. Thank you, Lord, for this opportunity to once again focus our attention upon the birth of the Lord Jesus, but not only on his birth, but also upon his death and resurrection, to remember that he came into this world, born as a babe, but came to die so that he might be that final sacrifice for sin, that he might be the one that crushed the head of the serpent, Satan, and that we would have victory over all things in this life and in the life to come. I pray, Lord, that if there be anyone here that has not placed their faith and trust in Christ today, that they would do so, that they would cry out to him and say, Lord Jesus, I know that I'm a sinner, that they would determine to repent of their sin, and that they would place their faith and trust in Christ alone for their salvation. We ask this now in Christ's name and for his sake.
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0: Sa ngalan, samahan sa anak, sa Espiritu Santo. 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

Throughout history, there have been many songs written about the Eternal Triangle. This next one tells the story of a Mr. Grayson, a beautiful woman, and a condemned man named Tom Dooley. When the sun rises tomorrow,

Now this car is automatic. It's systematic. It's hydromatic. Why, it's greased lightning.

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1: and she conceived by the Holy Spirit.
0: Hail Mary, full of grace, the Lord is with thee. Blessed art thou among women, and blessed is the fruit of thy womb, Jesus.
2: Holy Mary, Mother of God, pray for us sinners, now and at the hour of our death. Amen.
0: Behold the handmaid of the Lord.
1: Be it done to me according to your word.
0: Hail Mary, full of grace, the Lord is with thee. Blessed art thou among women, and blessed is the fruit of thy womb, Jesus.
2: Holy Mary, Mother of God, pray for us sinners, now and at the hour of our death. Amen.
0: And the word was made.

0: Holy Mother of God,
1: that we may be made worthy of the promises of Christ. All for us we beseech you, O Lord, your grace into our hearts, that we to whom the incarnation of Christ, your Son, was made known by the message of an angel, may by his passion and cross be brought to the glory of his resurrection through the same Christ our Lord. Amen.
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